This is Radio Nepal. I'm Arjun Sapkota with the news. The headlines first. Landslides and road erosion disrupt traffic on several highways across the country. Travelers urged to check road conditions before heading home for the Dussehra festival. President Ramchandra Pollel issues ordinance to amend disaster-related laws. Gagan Kumar Thapa elected Nepali Congress president. And Ukrainian President Zelensky condemns US President Trump's deal to import Russian diesel. Now the news in detail. Continuous rainfall has triggered landslides and road erosion, disrupting traffic on several highways across the country and causing difficulties for travelers heading home for the upcoming Dussehra festival. According to the police headquarters, traffic has been disrupted along the Prithvi Highway at Galodi in Gajraul Municipality 5 of Dhading, where the Trishula River has eroded part of the road. Likewise, traffic has been completely halted along the Kaligandaki corridor at Raske in Kaligandaki Rural Municipality 2 of Gulmi. Rather, a landslide has also blocked a road at Takurche in Bagmati Rural Municipality 3 of Lalitpur. With rainfall continuing to pose challenges, travelers have been advised to remain alert, follow updates from the authorities and check road conditions before beginning their journeys for the festival. Meanwhile, the BP Highway, which was blocked by a landslide at Roshi Rural Municipality 9 of Kabriplansuk, has resumed operation. The two-way traffic has resumed after debris from the landslide was cleared. The highway had been blocked since last night after debris fell from the hillside. The District Administration Office, Kabriplansuk, has urged passengers and drivers traveling along the highway to exercise caution. President Ramchandra Pollel has issued the ordinance to amend some Nepal Acts on Disaster 2026. The ordinance was issued yesterday on the recommendation of the Council of Ministers. According to a statement issued by the Office of the President, spokesperson Krishna Bahadur Sai shared the information. Meanwhile, President Pollel has stressed the need for an education system that prepares students for future challenges and opportunities alongside present-day needs. Addressing a program marking the Diamond Jubilee of Pasupati Mitra Secondary School in Kathmandu today, President Pollel said advances in science, technology and artificial intelligence have made it necessary to reform education to meet challenging demands. He also emphasized the importance of human values, critical thinking, tolerance and social responsibility, saying education should go beyond examination results to produce capable and responsible citizens. Gagan Kumar Thapa has been elected president of the Nepali Congress at the party's 15th General Convention. Thapa won the party's top position with 6,584 votes, defeating his contender, Sam Krishna Khadgi, who secured 375 votes. According to Election Committee Coordinator Prem Bahadur Khadgar, more than 7,000 General Convention delegates cast their votes in the election. Foreign Affairs Minister Sisir Kunal has returned home after participating in high-level climate change events in Fiji and Tuvalu and completing an official visit to Australia. Speaking to reporters at Tribune International Airport today, Foreign Affairs Minister Kunal said Australia has announced an additional $15 million Australian dollars in grant assistance for post-flood reconstruction, bringing its total support for flood disaster response to $26 million Australian dollars. During the pre-COP leaders' plenary, he highlighted Nepal's priorities for COP 31, including limiting global temperature rise to 1.5 degrees Celsius, grant-based climate finance, effective mobilization of the Loss and Damage Fund, and cooperation from Ebros to the sea. During his visit to Australia, Foreign Affairs Minister Kunal called on Governor-General Sam Mostyn at Government House in Canberra. The two sides also discussed climate cooperation, including Himalayan conservation, climate resilience, and the establishment of early warning systems.
Likewise, in separate meetings with Australian Foreign Minister Penny Wong and New South Wales Premier Chris Minns, discussions covered climate resilient infrastructure, technical cooperation and sharing experiences in flood and fire management and post-disaster reconstruction. The Nepal Telecommunications Authority, NTA, has clarified that internet service charges have not been increased, warning that action will be taken against service providers charging more than the approved rates or operating without authorization. Responding to recent media reports about a possible hike in internet tariffs, the authority said it had not received any proposal from internet service providers to increase their charges. The telecom regulator said service providers must ensure that their charges are fair and responsible. It also reminded providers that proposed tariffs must specify rather the effective data and be submitted to the authority for approval at least 3 months in advance in accordance with NTA directives. 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Now to some international news updates. Ukrainian President Volodymyr Zelensky has condemned U.S. President Donald Trump's announcement of a deal to import Russian diesel, calling it an investment in a war that should be ended, not prolonged. Trump said Russian President Vladimir Putin had agreed to immediately release 300,000 tons of diesel to the U.S. and global markets, followed by 500,000 tons in November and a further 1 million tons thereafter. According to the BBC, under the reported deal, the U.S. Treasury is suspending sanctions on Russian diesel exports until April 7th. However, other Russian assets, including those held in American banks, will remain frozen. In a post on his Truth Social platform, Trump also said Russia would deliver an additional 3 million tons of diesel within a short period, depending on the condition of its refineries, which have been targeted in Ukrainian attacks. Putin later said Russia was willing to supply oil and petroleum products to both the U.S. and global markets, although he did not specify quantities. Reacting to the announcement, Zelensky warned that Russia would repay the diesel supplies with further acts of terror. He also called on Washington to maintain a strong support for Ukraine's defense and take a firm stance in its dealings with Moscow. United States Secretary of State Marco Rubio has announced new sanctions targeting the International Criminal Court, ICC, escalating the Trump administration's effort to pressure the tribunal. In a video post on social media on Friday, Rubio said the measures would restrict transactions with the court and cut off its resources, warning that the U.S. would seek to end its operations if it continued what Washington considers threats against American interests. The administration cited the ICC's investigation into alleged abuse in Afghanistan, which could involve U.S. military and intelligence personnel, as well as arrest warrants against Israeli Prime Minister Benjamin Netanyahu and former Defense Minister Yoav Gallant over alleged war crimes in Gaza. Now the general weather forecast for the country today. The Meteorological Forecasting Division has forecast generally cloudy conditions in the Himalayan and hilly regions of the country and partly cloudy in the Tarai regions. Light to moderate rainfall accompanied by thunder and lightning is likely at a few places in the Himalayan and hilly regions of Koshi, Bagmati, Gundaki and Lumini provinces and at one or two places in the Himalayan and hilly regions of Karnali and Sudarpasam provinces. Light to moderate rainfall accompanied by thunder and lightning is also likely at one or two places in the Tarai region. With this, we have almost come to the end of this news bulletin. But before wrapping it up, let's have a reminder of the headlines once more. Landslides and road erosion disrupt traffic on several highways across the country. Travelers urged to check road conditions before heading home for Dussehra festival. President Ramchandra Podol issues ordinance to mend disaster-related roads. Gagan Kumar Thapa elected Nepali Congress president. And Ukrainian President Zelensky condemns U.S. President Trump's deal to import Russian diesel.
Well, that's the end of this news bulletin from Radio Nepal for this hour. Please also visit our website www.radionepalonline.com for more news and online programs. Our next news in English is at 8 in the evening. Stay tuned and have a good day.

This is Radio Nepal. I'm Tika Prasad Khadka with news. The headlines first. Efforts continue to reopen blocked Prithivi Highway after road section at Galaudi subsided in Dhading. Nepal Telecommunications Authority clarifies no increase in internet service charges. Warns of action against internet service providers that charge more than approved rates. Newly elected Nepali Congress President Gagan Thapa pledges to transform party to win public trust. And more than 850,000 households without power in Alabama, Florida and Georgia after Hurricane Isaias makes landfall. Now the news in detail. Efforts are underway to reopen the Prithivi Highway after a section of the road subsided near Galaudi near Gajuri in Dhading. Dhading Police Chief Sumit Pokhrel said that excavators and the necessary personnel have been deployed to reopen the affected section after the road subsided due to erosion caused by the Tirusuli River. Police Chief Khadga said that work is underway in coordination with the local governments with the aim of resuming traffic by carrying out a back cutting of the road. Small vehicles are being allowed to operate via an alternative route, according to Dhading Chief District Officer Lakshmi Pandey Gautam. She said that efforts would continue throughout the night if necessary to reopen the roads. On the previous evening, approximately 25 meters of the road section had subsided, prompting authorities to hold traffic to prevent potential accidents. Traffic on the BP Highway, which was disrupted by the incessant rainfall, has resumed. According to information officer at the District Police Office, Cabre Rabin Bista, the mudslide obstructed the highway near Pinthali Besi in Rosi Rural Municipality 9 in the district. According to him, the mud flow occurred on a section of the under-construction road network between Narke and Pinthali Besi, and the mud and debris were cleared from the site with the help of a dozer. The Nepal Telecommunications Authority, NTA, has clarified that internet service charges have not been increased. The authority has warned that action will be taken against service providers that charge more than the approved rates or operate services without authorization in ways that adversely affect consumers. Responding to news reports published in various media outlets claiming that internet service charges had increased, the authority said that it had recently received no proposals from internet and email service providers to raise their tariffs. It also clarified that it had not granted approval for any fee increase. Newly elected Nepali Congress President Gagan Kumar Thapa has pledged to transform the party under his leadership and restore public trust in it. Addressing the party cadres and supporters at the party office in Sanepa today, following his election to the post through the party's 15th National General Convention, Thapa said that change in the leadership alone would not be enough to bring meaningful transformation. He stressed that improvements in the party's performance, along with the greater responsibility and accountability, are essential to rebuilding public trust and confidence. Describing the competition for party leadership as natural practice in democracy, Thapa pledged to move forward by bringing everyone together, including his election rival Sam Krishna Kharge. Foreign Minister Sushil Kunal has returned home after an official visit to Australia, where he participated in the high-level pre-COP leaders event on climate change in Fiji and Tuvalu. During his visit, Australia pledged an additional $15 million in aid for the relief and recovery efforts following the recent floods in Nepal, bringing the total aid to $26 million. Talking to the media upon his arrival at Tribhuvan International Airport today, Foreign Minister Kunal shared the significance of his visit in promoting Nepal's climate sensitivity on the global stage, mobilizing equitable climate finance and strengthening bilateral relations with Australia.
The National Human Rights Commission, NHRC, has urged the government and stakeholders concerned to ensure everyone has access to healthcare services, including mental health services as guaranteed by the Constitution and the existing laws. In a press release issued today on the occasion of World Mental Health Day, the NHRC called for mental health services to be made widely accessible, affordable, of good quality, and free from discrimination. The World Mental Health Day is observed globally on October 10th every year. According to the World Health Organization, more than 1 billion people globally live with mental health conditions. This news comes to you from Didi Nepal. Now time for a short break.

0: 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Nepal Telecom, Rashtrako Sanchar.
1: Welcome back. Now the remaining news. President Ramchandra Podal has said that the education system should be revised in line with the changing global scenario, preparing students to face future challenges and seize emerging opportunities. During his address at a ceremony held in Kathmandu today, marking the 80th anniversary of Pashupati Mitra Secondary School, the president said that the education system is evolving rapidly with the rapid development of science, technology and artificial intelligence. He stressed the need to instill discipline, integrity, hard work, good conduct, patriotism and a sense of social responsibility among students. You are listening to Radio Nepal's 8 PM English News Bulletin. Now to some international news updates. More than 850,000 people have been left without power in Alabama, Georgia, and Florida after Hurricane Isaias made landfall on Friday on the U.S. Gulf Coast as a Category 2 storm, the BBC reports. A state of emergency has been issued in all three states, and one woman has been killed after a tree fell on a house in Florida. Although the center of the storm has moved away from Florida, Governor Ron DeSantis says that the threat of flooding remains. The storm peaked as a Category 3 hurricane but was downgraded as it approached the shore with maximum sustained winds of 105 mph. Russia has attacked the Ukrainian city of Zaporizhia with 5 glide bombs, killing at least 15 people, including 3 children, President Volodymyr Zelensky and emergency services have said. The glide bombs hit residential buildings in the southeastern city. According to the BBC, at least 16 people were injured in the attack, with more still missing and believed to be under the rubble after the strike on Saturday morning. Zelensky said 13 other regions had also been hit overnight. The Russian attacks happened in just hours after President Donald Trump announced a deal to import Russian diesel into the U.S. Now, the general weather forecast for the country for tonight. The Meteorological Forecasting Division has forecast partly cloudy weather conditions in the Himalayan and hilly regions of the country, while the weather will remain mainly fair in the Tarai region. Mist is likely in some places of Tarai during the morning. Moderate rain accompanied by thunderstorms and lightning is possible at one or two places in the Himalayan and hilly regions. With this, we have almost come to the end of the news bulletin, but before wrapping it up, let's have a reminder of the headlines once more. Efforts continue to reopen blocked Prithivi Highway after a section at Galaudi subsided in Dhading. Nepal Telecommunications Authority clarifies no increase in internet service charges. Warns of action against internet service providers that charge more than approved rates. Newly elected Nepali Congress President Gagan Thapa pledges to transform party to win public trust. And more than 550,000 households without power in Alabama, Florida and Georgia after Hurricane Isaias makes landfall. Well, that's the end of the news bulletin from Radio Nepal for this hour. Please also visit our website www.radionepalonline.com for more news and online programs. Our next news in English is at 8 a.m. tomorrow. Stay tuned and have a good night.

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3: Hello and welcome to Nepal and Beyond. This is me, Manjil Ghimire. Nepal and Beyond is a weekly radio program exploring both national and international matters that matter. Every Saturday, right after 8 p.m. English News Bulletin, we take you through comprehensive updates of the week's major developments, highlighting key events of interest. Thank you for joining us. Let's begin today's edition with a quick look at the stories we have lined up for you. In today's program, over the next 15 minutes, we'll bring you a report on Nepal's progress in reducing child marriage and the challenges that remain to eliminate the practice by 2030, followed by a report on the World Bank's projection of slower economic growth in Nepal due to the impact of the Bhotikoshi Trishuli flood and wider economic uncertainties. And finally, on international front, we'll have a report on World Trade Organization's upgraded forecast for global merchandise trade growth, driven largely by a surge in artificial intelligence investments. Now, let's move on to the detailed presentation of today's program. Nepal has made significant progress in reducing child marriage over the past decade, but the country remains off track to eliminate the practice by 2030. According to a new UNICEF advocacy brief, child marriage among girls has declined substantially, but poverty, inequality, school dropout, and climate-related disasters continue to put vulnerable girls at risk. Tika Prasad Khadka brings more in this report.
4: Nepal has made significant progress in reducing child marriage over the past decade, but the country is still off track to meet its commitment to eliminate the harmful practice by 2030, according to a new UNICEF advocacy brief titled Ending Child Marriage in Nepal, A Decade of Data and a Call to Action. The release of the brief coincides with the International Day of the Girl Child, observed annually on October 11th. This year's global theme, End Child Marriage and Invest in Girls' Rights, highlights the urgent need to accelerate efforts to end child marriage and ensure that the girls have opportunities to learn, thrive and shape their own futures. Drawing on the findings of the latest Nepal Multiple Indicator Cluster Survey 2024-25, alongside an analysis of data from the 2014 and 2019 surveys, the brief examines a decade of progress in addressing child marriage in Nepal. According to the findings, the proportion of women aged 20 to 24 who were married before reaching the age of 18 declined from 37% in 2014 to 28% in 2024-25. Similarly, the proportion of girls married before the age of 15 was halved, falling from 10% to 5% over the same period. The brief highlights several indicators of progress, including an increase in the number of girls staying in school and a rise in median age at first marriage from 17 years in 2001 to 19.6 years in 2024-25. Marriage before the age of 15 has also become less common. However, UNICEF warns that these gains have not been shared equally across society. Poverty remains the strongest predictor of child marriage, with girls from poorest households now 4.4 times more likely to marry before the age of 18 than those from the wealthiest households. While wealthiest groups have made such faster progress in reducing child marriage, rates among girls from the poorest households have changed little in recent years, underscoring persistent inequalities. The brief also warns that the climate-related disasters, including the recent floods in Nepal, can increase the risk of child marriage and other forms of violence against children. Such disasters can disrupt education, strain households' incomes, heighten protection risk, and push vulnerable families towards harmful coping mechanisms. Education is identified as another crucial factor in preventing child marriage. Girls who complete secondary education face a substantially lower risk of marrying before the age of 18. However, those most vulnerable to child marriage are often also most likely to leave school early because of poverty and other barriers. To accelerate progress, the advocacy brief calls for urgent and targeted measures, including prioritizing support for girls from the poorest households, ensuring girls remain in school throughout adolescence, strengthening child protection systems. With only 4 years remaining to achieve Sustainable Development Goal 5.3, which calls for the elimination of child, early and forced marriage, UNICEF has urged governments, development partners, civil society, communities, children, adolescents and young people to work together to end the practice.
3: The World Bank has projected Nepal's economic growth to slow to 3.7% in the current fiscal year, citing major disruptions caused by the devastating Bhotekoshi-Trishuli flood of August 26. The bank says damage to energy, transport and other infrastructure, along with wider global economic uncertainties, could further affect Nepal's recovery. Srijana Bastola has more in this report.
5: The World Bank has projected Nepal's economic growth to slow to 3.7% in fiscal year 2026-27 following the devastating Bhotekoshi-Trishuli flood of August 26. The disaster has damaged hydropower, solar energy, electricity transmission, roads and transport infrastructure, disrupting industrial production, trade, tourism and other services. Agricultural losses are expected to have a smaller impact on overall output, but could seriously affect livelihoods in disaster-hit areas. The World Bank says Nepal should use reconstruction to reduce future risk rather than simply replace damaged infrastructure. It recommends updated assessments of climate-related hazards, safer infrastructure, stronger transport, energy and communication networks, effective early warning systems, and integrated social protection to support vulnerable households. Meanwhile, conflicts in West Asia and disruptions to the Strait of Hormuz are increasing global energy, shipping and transport cost. These pressures could raise import cost and inflation in Nepal, further affecting tourism, agriculture, trade and services. The report stresses the need to protect vulnerable households, restore productive activities and invest in resilient infrastructure to limit the impact of future shocks. Nepal's economic growth is projected to recover to 5.2% in fiscal year 2027-28, supported by reconstruction and rehabilitation. However, the pace of recovery will depend on the speed and scale of rebuilding. The World Bank says Nepal must prioritize climate adaptation and disaster preparedness to strengthen economic resilience amid growing environmental and global uncertainties.
3: The World Trade Organization has sharply raised its forecast for global merchandise trade growth this year, citing a surge in investment in artificial intelligence as a key driver of the stronger outlook. The WTO says global trade has shown resilience despite disruptions caused by the conflict in West Asia, but warns that geopolitical tensions and unequal access to emerging technologies remain major risk. Arjun Sapkota has more in this report.
6: The World Trade Organization, WTO, has sharply raised its forecast for global merchandise trade growth in 2026, as a surge in artificial intelligence investments offsets the economic impact of the Middle East conflict. The WTO now expects the volume of global merchandise trade to grow by 3.9% this year, more than double its earlier forecast of 1.9% released in March. The organization has also raised its forecast for 2027, projecting trade growth of 4.1%, up from the previous estimate of 2.6%. Meanwhile, global economic growth is expected to reach 2.6% this year and 2.9% in 2027. WTO Director General Goji Okonjo-Iweala says the figures demonstrate the resilience of international trade, highlighting how integrated supply chains and a rules-based trading system have helped economies maintain the flow of essential goods despite major disruptions. However, she cautioned that the benefits of global trade resilience and emerging technologies, including artificial intelligence, are not being shared equally among countries. The WTO says merchandise trade grew by 3.5% in the first half of 2026, exceeding its expectations, despite disruptions to energy supplies and transportation caused by the Iran war. Shipments through the Strait of Hormuz have been affected, contributing to higher prices for energy products and fertilizers. Nevertheless, supply chains have adapted to the disruptions, limiting the impact on global trade. Global crude oil exports declined by around 6%, while liquefied natural gas exports fell by just 1%. Container traffic worldwide, meanwhile, increased by 3.9% during the first 7 months of this year. The WTO says strong demand for artificial intelligence-related products has played a crucial role in supporting trade growth. Rising investments in semiconductors, data centers, servers, and digital infrastructure have boosted demand for imported goods needed to develop and operate AI technologies. Trade in semiconductors, servers, and other AI-related equipment surged by 67% year-on-year in the first half of 2026. According to the WTO, these products accounted for 47% of the growth in global merchandise trade during the period. The organization says global spending on AI infrastructure is expected to increase by at least 30% this year, with market forecasts indicating a further rise of between 10 and 20% in capital expenditure in 2027. However, WTO Chief Economist Robert Strager has warned that any slowdown in AI investment could trigger a corresponding slowdown in international trade. He says the organization was surprised both by the limited impact of the Middle East conflict on global trade and by the strength of the artificial intelligence investment boom. The WTO also highlights significant regional differences in export performance. Asia is expected to record the strongest merchandise export growth in 2026 at 9.9%, followed by North America at 5.7%. Europe's merchandise exports are projected to decline by 0.1%, while exports from the Middle East are forecast to contract sharply by 17.2%. The organization has also lowered its forecast for trade in services, although growth is still expected to remain positive. The latest WTO outlook suggests that technological investment is becoming an increasingly important force in shaping the global economy. While artificial intelligence is creating new opportunities for manufacturers, technology suppliers, and exporters, the benefits